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Good morning, young Mozambicans. Welcome to Just for Kids, the show that sparks curiosity and fun. I'm your host, Otilia Francisco, and it's a blessing to be here with you today.

let's talk about food. You like talking about food, I know you do. We love samosas. Share your favorite snack or meal with us. Our special guest today is Rosemary Alfaika. She's going to cook a recipe for us, and we are going to hear the steps to do it and how are we going to prepare it in order to have a very, very good and tasty meal to share with our family at home. Of course, you need to ask your parents' permission to prepare the meal, or you can ask them to help you prepare so that you don't get hurt doing it, okay? So Rosemary Alfaika is going to teach us a recipe. She's going to teach us how to cook a recipe she prepared especially for you.

Did you know Mozambique has over 2,500 kilometers of coastline? That's a lot of beach. Which one is your favorite? Text us +258 8422 79 252 +258 8422 79 252. After our recipe from Rosemary, we are going to have a story time. And today's story is about... I'm not going to tell. You need to stay tuned and listen to yourself, which is the story we selected for today.

0: So it's time to talk with Rosemary Alfaika. She has a recipe. Hello, Rosemary. Welcome to Just for Kids.
1: Hello, hello, hello, my wonderful little friends. Good day to all the boys and girls listening to Maputo Corridor Radio. My name is Rosemary Alfaika, and I'm so happy to be here with you today. Welcome to our special space. Before I start, let me ask you something. Are you feeling happy today? Are you ready to have some fun? If you are, give me a big yes wherever you are. Cooking is not only about food. Cooking is about learning, sharing, and taking care of our bodies. And guess what? Kids can cook too, with the help of adults, of course. So today, I brought easy, colorful, healthy, and super delicious. Let's discover it together. It's called Rainbow Fruit Salad. Wow, just the name sounds fun, isn't it? A rainbow has many colors, and our fruit salad will also have many colors. Colors are important because they help our bodies stay strong and happy. And the best thing is that you don't need fire, gas, or an oven. So it's perfect for kids. So let's talk about what we need. Please listen carefully, my friends. You can even count with me. We need one banana, one apple, one orange, a handful of grapes, and that's it. Simple, right? If you don't have all the fruits, that's okay. You can use what you have at home. Cooking is also about being creative. Now, very important message, my little chiefs. Before you start cooking, always wash your hands with soap or water. Ask an adult to help you wash the fruits very well. Remember, safety first, fun second. Are you ready to cook? Let's do it step by step. First, peel the banana and the orange. Ask an adult to help you if you need. Next, cut the fruits into small pieces. Small pieces are easier to eat and suffer too. Now, take a big bowl, put all the fruit pieces inside. And here comes my favorite part. Mix, mix, and mix, round and round with a spoon. You can even dance while mixing. Why not? Mixing food can be very funny and silly. Just don't make a mess, please. My friends, did you know that fruits are very good for our body? It's true. Fruits help you grow strong, run fast, think better at school, and stay healthy. It's also a great moment to spend with your family. You can cook with your mother, your father, your grandma, your grandpa, or big brother and sister. You can say, "Look, I learned this recipe on the radio." That will make them smile. Well, my little friends, our time is almost finished. But before we go, let's remember what we learned today. We learned that cooking can be fun, fruits are healthy, we must always be safe, and sharing food is sharing love. I hope you enjoyed. Next time, we will come back with another fun recipe just for you. Thank you so much for listening to me today on Maputo Corridor Radio. Until next time, this is Rosemary saying, eat well, smile a lot, and keep shining. Bye-bye! Happy cooking!
0: Thank you, Rosemary, for sharing your special recipe with us. I hope you come more often to our program to explain and, you know, talk to us. We should have a conversation here and know more about you, your life. We know you are a presenter in Mozambique Radio, and she is very talented. She guides and drives a program named Zona Quente, which is really, really, really flooded with people. Very good program, very good performance presenting the show. So we need you here to share with us that experience presenting the program, and how do you deal with so many fans all around Mozambique? Every provinces are in, they text, they talk to you. How do they do that? We are so curious and expecting for this day when we are going to have you talking about your work, your life for the kids in Mozambique. You might be an inspiration because she started presenting programs at a very young age, and now she's a professional. She started here in Maputo on Mozambique Radio, and this is how people grow up here. They start young and grow up to do so many programs, so many things, so many activities related to communication. We need to explore that. I think I'm just talking too much right now. Let's dance, and then we'll go back to our story time.

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1: Once upon a time, in a village, a little boy named Bob lives with his mother in their quaint little cottage. They didn't have much, but were very happy and content with the little they had. Every day after he came home from school, Bob would accompany his mother to the forest to collect firewood. On one particular day, when Bob was in the forest collecting wood, he came across a puppy which seemed to be all alone. Bob looked here and there for its owner and realized that it was a homeless puppy and was all on its own. The puppy seemed very sad and weak. Bobby took pity on the puppy. He picked it up, put it under his shirt and carried it home. When he reached home and saw his mother, he said to her, "Mom, look what I found alone in the forest. It's a wee little puppy. He seemed to be alone with no one to take care of him. Can we keep him, please?" Young Bob's joy was contagious. Looking at him, his mother was in two minds about whether to keep the puppy or not. She told him, "Oh, Bob, that's the cutest puppy I've ever seen. But I'm not so sure if we can keep him. We don't have much. Will we be able to take care of him? What will we do about his food and sleeping arrangement?" Bob replied, "It's okay, Mother. I'll take care of him." Bob replied, "I'll give him half of my meals and let him sleep with me on my bed." Hearing him, Bob's mother just couldn't say no. She said, "Okay, let's keep him." Bob's happiness knew no bounds as he ran and hugged his mother. He ran and cuddled with the puppy, which he named Milo. Bob made space for him on his bed. But before that, he fed Milo from his plate. He said, "Eat well, little one, for you are weak." From that day onwards, Bob and Milo became the best of friends. Milo followed Bob wherever he went. When Bob went to school, Milo would diligently wait outside the classroom till the classes ended. Then, he would follow Bob to the forest to accompany him while he gathered firewood. He then took Milo to the hills, where he taught him how to play fetch. He even played with Milo with a ball. At night, Milo cozied up next to Bob on his tiny bed, and they both snored through the night and dreamed sweet dreams. On one particular day, Milo was sick. He was unable to follow Bob, so he stayed at home. That day, it rained heavily, and the roads everywhere turned slippery. Bob was trying to reach home as soon as possible, as he dreamed of a warm bowl of porridge waiting for him and Milo to cozy up to him and keep him warm. Unfortunately, Bob missed, seeing a hole at the side of the road and fell down the hole. He tried calling for help, but no one could hear him due to the loud thundering noise of the heavy rains. It had become very late and Bob's mother was worried at home. She called the neighbors and they formed a search party to find Bob. Milo too was worried and so he joined them all. They searched high and low, but still couldn't find Bob. Milo used his keen sense of smell and went sniffing everywhere. When he came closer to the hole, he picked up Bob's scent and started barking loudly. This drew the search party's attention and they ran toward the hole. When they peeked into it, they found Bob sitting and shivering while the water levels rose. They quickly dropped a rope down to Bob. He held onto one hand while they pulled him up. Bob's mother hugged him while they all cheered. Bob thanked everyone for helping him and hugged Milo lovingly for being his best friend and hero. The moral of this story is, a friend in a need is a friend indeed. Bob and Milo were the best of friends. Milo helped Bob during a challenging time, and Bob knew that he could always rely on Milo.

Before we go, what's your favorite hobby? Share with us. Our WhatsApp number is +258 8422 79 252. You can text us, you can send us your voice note. We are looking forward to hear from you. That's all for now, young explorers. Thanks for joining Just for Kids today. I see you next week.

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and child labor. Let's all work together to ensure that children, they can thrive, they can enjoy their rights, and everyone can do something. Even as small as it may appear, we can do something to protect the children, because we need each other and we are stronger together.

0: Yeah, just sing or something.
1: I would like to say that this African, elegant baby giraffe would not ever imagine to be under the light of such a global stage. But for the sake of many more thousands of girls still stuck in the struggles that I was able to dodge, I will hold this recognition as high as I can for as long as it takes until all of them believe that they too can. Not because I'm extraordinary, but because I am one of them.
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I am Howard Mwangi. I'm the campaigns and communication officer at AfroDad. The first message I'd like to leave with people is that the time for Africa is now. We need locally grown solutions. We need all people working together in order to liberate our continent economically and get better results for our people.

0: So if you are a Portuguese speaker, the app is already in the Portuguese language. You have to download it from the App Store on iOS and on the Play Store on Android. So once you download it, the app will have an onboarding journey which will teach you about how to use it and what you can do. Currently, the app has dictionaries, modules, categories, as well as quizzes for practicing. In less than 45 days, we have 1,600 users using the app, and they have solved over 3,000. We've definitely reached some of the users that we intended to in the beginning. We've seen someone say that, "I couldn't speak with my grandma, but thanks to this, I have a resource that I can connect with my grandma." We've seen people from abroad saying that, "I always wanted to connect with the language and the cultures of my origin country, and with this, I can now try and understand it." A percentage of the users of the app are from other countries and continents altogether. So we have people from Berlin, from Madrid, from Australia, New Zealand, from Asia. We have people from Brazil. We have people from North America. So I believe that this is the platform that has the greatest number of Shangana and Makua speakers, students, because we currently have about 1,600 of them.
1: That's the voice of Ivan Bila, a Mozambican entrepreneur and founder of the local language translation app. They are working with Shangana Makua.

0: I strongly recommend that all of us, not only the petrol stations, the fuel stations, but also the community in general, we have to walk in the same page. We have to try to make it work that all of us are doing the same effort, not using the cell phones to make phone calls in the petrol station area, not turning on the engines of your cars while waiting for the petrol to or the fuel to come. So these are some of the things. We don't have a big capacity of being in every petrol station to control everybody and tell them how they're supposed to be to do things. Media are our great partners, definitely, and we are really hoping that they will also join with us and try to take this message across to the communities, but also the communities and people in general. They must know that as they gather in the petrol stations, as they wait for the petrol to come, we should never smoke, neither make phone calls in that place.
1: That was an appeal from the country's fire department on the voice of Leonildo Belém, spokesperson of the organization. Stay safe and stay healthy.

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1: Mr. Doubleina, Mr. Bob Doubleina. 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
0: Yeah, you do too. But I just wanted to know, do you know somebody named...
1: You know his name. Oh yeah, definitely. I know his name.
0: But I just want to let you know that he's mine.

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0: Yeah, I know you're wondering kuthi mapaputu yaphikutholile kwenzakalani. 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
1: Abathule
0: direction nje yami. 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
4: 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Today, we bring to you the preparation of the 30th edition of MSA. We are talking about the Timbila Festival in the village of Kisiko, Zavala District, southern of the Inhambane province. We will also talk about the diving sport here in Inhambane. We are talking about tofu. The declaration of Inhambane as the special zone for golf tourism will again make part of our program today here at Maputo Corridor Radio.
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4: 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Are you entrepreneur, businessman? This is your place to advertise, and it is simple. Just contact our offices in Maputo at Rua da Raj, in front of the Tunduru Garden, or here in the city of Inhambane, just in front of Hotel Inhambane at Avenida de Independencia. BHS here in Inhambane is Bernard Hermin Gil Dusikis, who is featuring with Leo Craze singing Nyambiho Ken. It's me.

0: Nyambiho Ken, which means I am the one who is Nyambiho. For now, we can say that the Minister of Education and Culture, together with partners, is mobilizing funds for the rehabilitation of technical and vocational education infrastructures affected by the recent cyclone winds in the country. This involves 10 schools, namely the agricultural schools in Mukuba, Shokwe, Ribawe, and Lishinga, the industrial and commercial institutes of Maputo, Ida de Mozambique, Pemba, Eduardo Mondlane in Inyambane City, and the Pedagogical Institute of Umbelus. The information was shared in Inyambane by the Secretary of State of Technical and Vocational Education, Leo Jamal. Leo Jamal said that in the case of Eduardo Mondlane Industrial and Commercial Institute, the work to replace the roof of the two pavilions with 24 classrooms began last Monday and is budgeted at more than 7,000 euros.
1: In particular, in the province of Inhambane.
0: In Inhambane province, we have this institute which was affected by the cyclone. The cyclone mainly damaged the roof of the institution and some parts of the infrastructure. However, some work is already underway to improve and repair the institution. Across the country, other institutions were also affected by the cyclone. Our challenge is to keep restoring this institution one by one as we mobilize the necessary resources. In the case of Inhambane, around 7,000 euros have been allocated. This funding will not only be used to repair the infrastructure, we will also completely rehabilitate the institution boarding center.
1: Nós como também vamos fazer uma reabilitação de raiz ao centro internato Eduardo Mondlane.
0: That was the State Secretary for Technical and Vocational Education, Leo Jamal, and the mobilization of funds for the repairing of technical education establishments affected by the storms in the country. The village of Kisiko, district of Zavala, is preparing to host the 30th edition of Timbila at the end of this month. Let us remember what Samuel Jr., Director of Culture and Tourism, said when the festival was launched.
2: As you said, we launched the number 30 edition of Msao Festival, which takes place year by year in Kisiko. This festival will take place in 3 days. The first day will be the artistic residence, where we'll deal about how to promote Timbila, how to preserve Timbila, and also we'll give experience for the guests, how to make it in Bill, how to dance, and also will during the night will be with all the guests discussing and sharing the main experience with around the Timbila. And the second day it will be destined to preparing the 30 days where the group of Timbila, they'll join together just to prepare their performance to be shown in 29th of August. So at the 30 days, which considering 29th day, we will have a showcase of the many groups of Timbila, and we'll invite other cultural manifestation beside Timbila. This number day 29th will be the main day where all the guests will take place, main activities which we are preparing for it.
3: You said there are guests invite us to join this 30th edition of Timbila. There are Timbila players from other provinces who will come to join this edition?
2: Yes, but not exactly Timbila players, but some of them, they use Timbila joining with other instrument. For example, we'll have Zore will take place, and we're also inviting some group from Masinga, which they use Timbila as the main instrument, but joining with other. And also we'll have the singers, because we know that we'll have many guests which they like Timbila, others they like other kind of culture. activities, and other they like to watch musician while they're singing. So we like to display main activities to entertain the different guests who will take place in Kisiko.
3: Regarding to this promotion of the Timbila in Nyambane, 3 days of Msaho, is the province organized for this biggest, largest festival?
2: Not only the province of Nyambane, we are involving people from Nyambane and also from other provinces. We have some artists which came from Italy, from Holland, which they involved on this preparation. So we are working so hard to display the good events, the best one, more than the others which they have taken place in the other years.
0: Thank you, Mr. Samuel Jr., the Director of Culture and Tourism Center in Nyambane, and the preparation of the Festival of Timbila. We are talking about the big Msaho. Well, in the ground there in Kisiko, we met Mr. Manuel Omwini from Municipal Council, who told us that they are working with all power in order to offer a nice festival, which will start by the celebration of the 54 years of the elevation of Kisiko to the category of village.
4: On August 26th, we will celebrate the elevation of Kisiko to the status of a town. The celebration will begin with the laying of the wharf at Hero Square. Afterwards, we'll move to the Kisiko viewpoint, where we will enjoy various cultural performances, a fair, and a speech by several distinguished guests. Second, on August 27th, we will have the second edition of the Women's Festival. This event will take place at the Kisiko viewpoint and will feature a variety of cultural activities, including traditional dances, music, local traditional cuisine, and a fashion show. There will also be awards in several categories, as well as many exciting surprises. Third, on August 28th, we will have a live musical show at the Kisiko viewpoint featuring our talented local musicians. You certainly won't want to miss the end of these events. It will be a wonderful week full of celebration, bringing together our community to celebrate Kisiko and our rich Shopi culture. Everyone is warmly invited to be part of the wonderful celebration of Kisiko. Come and celebrate with us. Come and enjoy Kisiko.
0: Manuel Omwini from the Kisiko Municipality Authorities talking about the preparation of Timbila Festival, which will start on the 26th up to the 29th August.

There is a place where the blue of the sea meets the green of the forests. A place where nature speaks loudly and culture echoes with pride.

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2: This weekend, Tofu is hosting a big festival. 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About this Tofu Jazz Festival, I am going now to join here Mr. John Leandro from Datonga Cultural Association.
3: Well, it didn't start as a festival. It started as a celebration of International Jazz Day 3 years ago. We started that event because jazz is important. Jazz is the universal language. So we think that it's very important to celebrate the International Jazz Day. So the idea built up. We started doing first edition 3 years ago. We did it at a Blue Ocean Hotel.
4: Okay.
3: And we didn't have the cultural center. 2 years ago, we did the first edition in Datonga, and this is the third edition we did in 30 of April, 2026, this year. So we want to do it. It's still not a festival. It was just a celebration of the International Jazz Day. That is a UNESCO date, a universal date to celebrate how important is the freedom, especially in our continent, in Africa. You know, how important it is to embrace freedom in creation of music, materialized by jazz music. It's the University of Improvisation as a tool for creation. So we started doing this month, really. We're doing every 30th of April, we do the International Jazz Day, and we want to grow up. If size of being only a day, this year we decided to be a week. Okay, it was a week, and we speaking with Professor Orlando, our aim was to create a festival.
4: Okay.
3: So, okay, how to reach there? So we decided that we're going to do a monthly event as a build-up for the festival. That is going to be the first edition in 2027.
4: Okay.
3: So, as the combo, as the original combo Jazz Friends, they are here to help us out to build up that legacy, that event to reach the point of the festival in 2027. I think I answered your question, no?
4: Yeah, I think you have. Got you. And we know that Mozambique has a rich musical heritage. So from Marabenta to Afro Jazz, a very wide variety of music, that is. How does the music that you play at the Jazz Week connect with our local sounds and traditions?
3: It's always a struggle, it's always a fight, because jazz, I'm not saying that it came from Africa only, but jazz has got a strong roots in Africa.
4: Mm-hmm.
3: And we feel that the African musicians tend to forget our own heritage and our own contribution for the worldwide community in terms of music.
4: Okay.
3: So it's a kind of a comeback of, in Portuguese we say resgate, from our own culture and deliver it again to our own community. The aim for this event is also to bring the new generation, the new generation to that music that we love and is so important for us. The new generation is detached to our ancestors, our culture.
4: Definitely.
3: And how much is important our roots in the worldwide and the present tense. So we, again, the resgate, the ransom of our own culture and our own heritage.
4: What does jazz mean to you personally?
3: Jazz is freedom.
4: Simply put, and love. If you were talking to someone who has never been to a jazz concert in Tofu, what would you say to convince them to come?
3: Just feel. You have to really take up all the that clauses of perception of what you heard that is jazz. But you have to feel first and judge after, not the opposite, not the other way around. I think that is the biggest mistake when you judge jazz music or music.

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1: Just music in general. Oh, I don't like that because it's that music gender. What? No, music. It doesn't have music genders. Music is just music, and you have to be open to feel and to be emotional and mute to really feel the extension of that blessing. Discipline, as I should say. I already mentioned that in the beginning of our conversation, there is a build-up. So the aim is the festival on the last week of April 2027. So we're going to do 6 or 7 events, monthly events, in order to build up and to show people that jazz is not a monster. You know, we're going to play a lot of different types of jazz with a lot of different ensembles in order to people to understand and not to be scared of the boogeyman jazz. You know, it's not a boogeyman. It's just a very pure music, a very sentimental music that comes from our ancestors that were playing in order to express their own feelings. If it's a baby that he was born, our ancestor will play. And the neighborhood will listen and everybody will know that a child was born. So we are coming from that legacy.
2: That was John Leandro from the Tonga Cultural Association and the Tofu Jazz Festival, which is being carried on since last Wednesday in Tofu.
3: Quem quiser usar férias regaladas.
2: Tofu calls up, as Chico da Conceição says, a name of a woman. Papa.

0: With this song from Chico Da Cosi Sound, I aimed to bring the interview that I had with a diver student who came from Cape Town in South Africa just to learn how to dive. He is now going to tell us his name and tell us also his objectives.
1: Caden Harris. I'm from South Africa and I've been living in Tofo for the past 2 months.
2: Wow.
1: So, yeah, whole of June, whole of July, and I leave end of August.
0: Exactly.
1: Yeah.
0: End of August is the plan to go back.
1: Yes, yeah. So I've been here, I'm doing my 3 months.
0: Yeah.
1: I heard about Tofo through diving. So I went to go do my scuba diving courses. And the company I was with is called Liquid Dive Adventures. I found out about them online through just doing a bit of Google. And I knew I could dive in South Africa, but I wanted to make an experience out of it. And I saw a lot of good things about Tofo. I have some family friends who've been to Tofo and have loved it. And I ended up booking the courses and then booking the flights and then booking the accommodation. So it was all a little poor planning from my side, but I'm very grateful with the outcome. I landed in Maputo. I took a private shuttle for about 8 hours trip to Tofo, and it was a very nice drive and an even more beautiful place. I've been loving being here.
0: Yeah, you have a travel flying 8 hours from Maputo or from South Africa to Tofo.
1: Yeah, so I flew from Cape Town to Maputo about 2.5 hours and then drive Maputo to Tofo. Yes, yeah.
0: How was the experience in a bus or in a car from Maputo to Tofo?
1: It was, for the most part, quite nice. Mm-hmm. Driving out of Maputo was very pretty. Having the water on one side, being able to see the ocean, it looked very pretty. When we got maybe halfway, it started getting dark, so I didn't really see much thereafter. But I saw a lot of small local towns, lots of people selling lots of things on the sides of the roads. A lot of smiling faces, a lot of happy-looking people, some lovely weather. All in all, a very nice drive. Quite a few potholes, but thankfully no incidents. We made it there all in one piece.
0: That's good. Well, you are here almost 2 years missing, 2 months missing, 1 month to conclude your course of diving. You only came for diving. You already know how to dive. What especially you want to learn more as you are excellent diver?
1: So I came to learn to dive. I had not done any diving before this, so I did all of my courses and all of my training in Tofo. So it's been an incredible experience learning a brand new skill and working my way up to becoming an instructor. So being able to not only understand the skill, but also teach it.
0: Exactly.
1: And I've had a lot of the local divers, the local instructors, they've all been so helpful and so knowledgeable and confident in what they do. It's been impressive seeing how the locals have been able to run the diving that they do in Tofo because of how big it is and how popular.
0: I can see that you are focused on what you want to do here.
1: Exactly. Yes, yeah. I came here with a purpose, and I'm almost finished it. And then I work on boats in the Caribbean,
0: okay.
1: So I'm using this diving certificate to get myself on bigger boats that side.
0: Well, after the course means that you're going to open your proper school.
1: No, maybe one day. Maybe one day. For now, I work on boats. So I do a lot of cleaning and I make cocktails and I clean and more clean.
0: I like it here. you make cocktails.
1: Yes, yeah, yeah.
0: I like to enjoy.
1: Yes, yeah. I'm even learning from the locals here some of the nice cocktails that they've been doing. Guys do some very nice pina coladas and caipirinha.
0: Wow.
1: All very good. Yes, yeah.
0: Nice cocktail.
1: Yeah, one of the guys we have here, they did it with a bit of ginger, which was a very nice touch.
0: Yeah.
1: I'd recommend anyone that makes another pina colada should add a bit of ginger to their next one. I think they'll like it.
0: Well, Cape Town, Tof in Inhambane province, Inhambane city. The water, is there any difference with the water in Cape Town and the water of Tofo here in Inhambane?
1: For the majority of Cape Town, people do not drink the municipal water. For the most part, I'd say it's very similar to here. I think most people here don't drink the municipal water. Where I am staying, they have a borehole, so they have access to their own water, so we are able to drink that from the taps. But we primarily just buy bottled water.
0: Yeah, the water which I'm saying, you are diving. I'm talking about the sea, the water from the ocean. The difference when you get in Cape Town's water in South Africa, and you get in water of Inhambane's ocean. Is there a similarity or they're different?
1: Hey, they're similar in that they're both wet. But Cape Town is cold. Cape Town is very cold, yes. The water here has been beautiful. The visibility has been far better than Cape Town. You're able to stay in the water for longer because of the temperature difference. And the animals that you're able to see here are incredible. The manta rays, the stingrays, the humpback whales. It's all been so incredible. The whale sharks, so unique to Tofo, what it has to offer in terms of the sea life. Cape Town is more sharks and seaweed. Okay. Those are the two things you'll see.
0: And one of the objectives of learning diving is to see the marine life. And Inhambane, Tofo has got this blessment, I can say, if it is possible to say in English, blessment. We are blessed to have the big five. How exciting you become when you come across with this with life.
1: Yes, the heart rate definitely goes up. It's beautiful seeing these big animals, and you just get that feeling of like you feel quite small. It's a nice way to remind yourself that there are bigger things in life, and not everything in your head is as important. You can focus on another big animal just living its life.
0: And what about the local people? Are they kindful? Are they helpful with you as foreigner?
1: Yes, I think the people are incredibly lovely. We have we are in love with Matapa.
0: Wow.
1: Matapa every day at least once. Absolutely love it. Getting it locally made is impeccable. We do the Sunday markets, so we're usually drinking in the evenings with all the locals, and everyone's always smiling and singing and dancing, and it's very fun to be around.
0: Well, do you recommend someone who may be listening to us by this moment to come and have this experience which you are having here in Inhambane, here in Tofo?
1: Yes, 100%. I'm here for less than one more month, and I already know I'm going to miss it. It's a beautiful place and beautiful people, and I'll definitely be coming back.
0: That was Kaido Harris, a diver student in Tofo, who recommends all who are now listening to us to come and join him for nice adventures in the land of good people. The land of good people is Inhambane. Because of that, Inhambane has received Italian teachers who were during 2 weeks training tourism and ordinary teachers of four provinces on how to cook. After the course, which ended this Wednesday, one of the teachers accepted to be interviewed. And she started by her name.
2: My name is Pedrazzoli Orietta.
0: Yes, teacher Orietta. How was to be here in Inhambane for 15 days teaching teachers on how to prepare food?
3: Mi ha chiesto che cosa vuol dire insegnare agli insegnanti.
2: Ah, ok. It was a wonderful, a beautiful experience, but it was difficult because they just know some things, and to integrate other knowledge is difficult. But all together, we had work and find a compromise. But it was very beautiful.
0: It was very beautiful.
2: Yes.
0: By yourself as a teacher, what most you like it to teach them, and they felt comfortable to learn without a problem?
2: They was opened and. They acquired that we learn to them, and the most satisfaction is today to see our students to do that we have taught very well. And this is the most satisfaction, and they aren't prejudice and nothing else.
0: Okay, a part of Italy food that you have taught them how to prepare yourself, what you have learned from them?
2: The porto io a casa, okay. Oshiginya, matapa. I love every kind of dishes.
0: Okay.
2: To repeat these dishes in Italy, I think it's sometimes difficult for to find ingredients. But we can do something looks like that. And during the course we prepare piadina italiana, and inside we put it the typical ripieno toppings from Mozambique, and it's a good fusion. We like it, everybody will like it, yes. And I think we can try to propose to our students.
0: Really?
2: Yes.
0: A part of this activity of teaching and learning, how in Nyambane, how did you find Nyambane? Is Nyambane good? Was Nyambane good for you? Did you like it to be here in Nyambane?
2: Nyambane is a particular place.
0: Yes.
2: Okay.
0: A particular place.
2: We love the cathedral. And we love the lungomare, aiutami.
1: Marginal.
2: Okay. And we stay like at home because you can walk on the street and everybody say hello, how are you? Are you fine? Yes. And I feel sicura.
1: I say safe
2: and I can stay quiet here. And everybody try to speak with us, and every person is fine. Yes, fine, very fine. Kind people, yes.
0: By the way, is this your first time in Nyambane, or you have been?
2: No, it's the first time in Mozambique. It's the first time in Mozambique. We will think to come back. I don't know why, but it's a dream, probably in a future for about from 2 or 3 years when our friends invite for the baby. Okay. Okay, we waiting for him, and then we'll probably
0: You stood here in Nyambane. This is your first time. Here in Nyambane, we've got Tofu Beach, What, Barra Beach? Have you been there?
2: Yes, to we went in Tofu, Barra Beach, and to Finho, and it's a wonderful place. The water is spectacular, yes. We try a restaurant very good, and people ask us, please, you want to try cocoa or buy something? And everybody was very welcoming. So, yes, yes, it's was a one day full, and we make a tour. And the guide explained us the history of the tofu to Finho, and it was very interesting.
0: Just to close our interview, what message you can leave here for those who are listening to us, for most of the students who are at this kind of school, technical school, so that they can acquire all knowledge about tourism, about cooking, about everything?
2: You have to do your job with the heart. Adesso dico le parole di mio marito. With the heart, and every day try to understand something, acquire the knowledge, and every day smile for that you have a work. And that's all, yes. But you must love your job, yes. This is the most important thing.
0: Petro Solio, Orietta from Italy, who was here in the city of Vigno Mbane to lead with her husband a training for 11 teachers of 4 institutes of Mozambique.
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0: Let us call up the Zimbabwean musician with Kure Kure, far, far away from home.

0: After this very nice Zimbabwean song, now is the time to talk about the declaration of Inyambane as the special zone of golf tourism. Jacob Basara from Mozambique Golf Association is one of the staff who said that this declaration brings a joy to the players and opens the second gate for tourism development in Mozambique.
1: That decision was the creation of the special zone for golf tourism in Mozambique. At the time, many people saw only a golf course, but visionary leaders saw something much greater. They saw a platform for investment, a gateway for tourism, a meeting place where entrepreneurs, innovators, and world leaders would gather, not merely to play golf, but to imagine the future together. History teaches us that nations are transformed by moments of courage. There was a time when the founding fathers of our republic chose to stand together against colonial rule. They believed that political freedom was possible, even when the world doubted them. Generations later, one generation was called upon not to fight for political independence, but to fight for economic emancipation. Under the visionary leadership of His Excellency President Daniel Chapo, and with wisdom and commitment from the Council of Ministers, Mozambique made a decision unlike any other in Africa. It was bold. It was unconventional. It was visionary. Mozambique became the first independent republic to deliberately position itself as an emerging golf economy. No other nation has taken such a step. Some questioned the vision, others doubted the ambition. But history has never been written by those who were afraid to dream. Every generation has its defining moment. This was ours. This decision was never about golf alone. Golf became the symbol. The real objective was prosperity. Every golf course creates more than fairways and greens. It creates confidence. It creates investments. It creates jobs. It creates hotels, restaurants, transport businesses, agriculture, arts, culture, and entrepreneurship. It creates a unique environment where relationships are built, where ideas are exchanged, where investments are signed, and where the future is quietly negotiated between one shot and the next. The decision announced to be to the world that Mozambique was no longer waiting for opportunities. Mozambique was creating them. It was a declaration that our nation refuses to be defined by poverty. Instead, we choose to be recognized by possibility, by innovation, by courage, by vision. Our country has never been blessed. More than 2,300 kilometers of breathtaking coastline, a warm climate throughout the year, a rich culture, hospitality that cannot be manufactured, strategic access to regional markets. Now, for perhaps the first time, we made a deliberate decision to transform those natural advantages into a global economic opportunity. 50 years from now, historians may not remember every speech delivered on the day this decision was announced. But they will remember the decision itself. They will write that this was one of the moments when Mozambique chose to think differently, when it chose courage over comfort, vision over convention, prosperity over limitation. This is why every Mozambican should feel proud today, because this decision belongs to all of us. It belongs to every young person dreaming of a future, every entrepreneur looking for opportunity, to every family hoping for a better tomorrow, to every province that believes development should reach every corner of our nation. Today we salute the visionary leadership of His Excellency, the President of the Republic of Mozambique, together with the Council of Ministers for making a decision that demonstrates extraordinary political will and strategic foresight. Leadership is not measured by solving today's problems alone. Leadership is measured by planting trees under whose shade future generations will sit. This decision plants such a tree of opportunity, a tree of investment, a tree of dignity, a tree of hope. May this bold step inspire every Mozambican today and for generations to come to believe that our greatest days are still ahead of us, because nations become great when they dare to imagine a future that others cannot yet see. And perhaps years from now, when another child asks how Mozambique became one of Africa's most admired destinations for tourism, business and investment, the answer will be simple. It all began when a nation decided to believe in itself.
0: That was Jacob Basara from Mozambique Golf Association talking about the declaration of Inhambane as the special zone for tourist golf.
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0: My name is Armindo Masinga. I produced, edited, and presented this program. Bernard Salmon was my technician. Bye-bye.

0: 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Bem-vindo a Inhambane.
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XL. Yeah. Duas caras.

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1: I am Howard Mwangi. I'm the campaigns and communication officer at AfroDad. The first message I'd like to leave with people is that the time for Africa is now. We need locally grown solutions. We need all people working together in order to liberate our continent economically and get better results for our people.

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The number.

0: I strongly recommend that all of us, not only the petrol stations, the fuel stations, but also the community in general, we have to walk in the same page. We have to try to make it work that all of us are doing the same effort, not using the cell phones to make phone calls in the petrol station area, turning on the engines of your cars while waiting for the petrol to or the fuel to come. So these are some of the things. We don't have a big capacity of being in every petrol station to control everybody and tell them how they're supposed to be to do things. Media are our great partners, definitely, and we are really hoping that they will also join with us and try to take this message across to the communities, but also the communities and people in general, they must know that as they gather in the petrol stations, as they wait for the petrol to come, we should never smoke, neither make phone calls in that place.
1: That was an appeal from the country's fire department on the voice of Leonildo Belém, spokesperson of the organization. Stay safe and stay healthy.

0: I would like to say that this African, elegant baby giraffe would not ever imagine to be under the light of such a global stage. But for the sake of many more thousands of girls still stuck in the struggles that I was able to dodge, I will hold this recognition as high as I can for as long as it takes until all of them believe that they too can. Not because I'm extraordinary, but because I am one of them.
1: You are listening to the voice of Gladys Mashangwana, former Mozambican basketball player, officially inducted into the FIBA Hall of Fame, Class of 2026.

0: So if you are a Portuguese speaker, the app is already in the Portuguese language. You have to download it from the App Store on iOS and on the Play Store on Android. So once you download it, the app will have an onboarding journey which will teach you about how to use it and what you can do. Currently, the app has dictionaries, modules, categories, as well as quizzes for practicing. In less than 45 days, we have 1,600 users using the app, and they have solved over 3,000. We've definitely reached some of the users that we intended to in the beginning. We've seen someone say that, "I couldn't speak with my grandma, but thanks to this, I have a resource that I can connect with my grandma." We've seen people from abroad saying that, "I always wanted to connect with the language and the cultures of my origin country, and with this, I can now try and understand it." A percentage of the users of the app are from other countries and continents altogether. So we have people from Berlin, from Madrid, from Australia, New Zealand, from Asia. We have people from Brazil. We have people from North America. So I believe that this is the platform that has the greatest number of Shangana and Makua speakers, students, because we currently have about 1,600 of them.
1: That's the voice of Ivan Bila, a Mozambican entrepreneur and founder of the local language translation app. They are working with Shangana, Makua,

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Good morning, young Mozambicans. Welcome to Just for Kids, the show that sparks curiosity and fun. I'm your host, Otilia Francisco, and it's a blessing to be here with you today.

let's talk about food. You like talking about food. I know you do. We love samosas. Share your favorite snack or meal with us. Our special guest today is Rosemary Alfaika. She's going to cook a recipe for us, and we are going to hear the steps to do it and how are we going to prepare it in order to have a very, very good and tasty meal to share with our family at home. Of course, you need to ask your parents' permission to prepare the meal, or you can ask them to help you prepare so that you don't get hurt doing it. Okay, so Rosemary Alfaika is going to teach us a recipe. She's going to teach us how to cook a recipe she prepared especially for you.

Did you know Mozambique has over 2,500 kilometers of coastline? That's a lot of beach. Which one is your favorite? Text us +258 8422 79252 +258 8422 79252. After our recipe from Rosemary, we are going to have a story time. And today's story is about... I'm not going to tell. You need to stay tuned and listen to yourself, which is the story we selected for today.

0: to talk with Rosemary Alfaika. She has a recipe. Hello, Rosemary. Welcome to Just for Kids.
1: Hello, hello, hello, my wonderful little friends. Good day to all the boys and girls listening to Maputo Corridor Radio. My name is Rosemary Alfaika, and I'm so happy to be here with you today. Welcome to our special space. Before I start, let me ask you something. Are you feeling happy today? Are you ready to have some fun? If you are, give me a big yes wherever you are. Cooking is not only about food. Cooking is about learning, sharing, and taking care of our bodies. And guess what? Kids can cook too, with the help of adults, of course. So today, I brought easy, colorful, healthy, and super delicious. Let's discover it together. It's called Rainbow Fruit Salad. Wow, just the name sounds fun, isn't it? A rainbow has many colors, and our fruit salad will also have many colors. Colors are important because they help our bodies stay strong and happy. And the best thing is that you don't need fire, gas, or an oven. So it's perfect for kids. So let's talk about what we need. Please listen carefully, my friends. You can even count with me. We need one banana, one apple, one orange, a handful of grapes, and that's it. Simple, right? If you don't have all the fruits, that's okay. You can use what you have at home. Cooking is also about being creative. Now, very important message, my little chiefs. Before you start cooking, always wash your hands with soap or water. Ask an adult to help you wash the fruits very well. Remember, safety first, fun second. Are you ready to cook? Let's do it step by step. First, peel the banana and the orange. Ask an adult to help you if you need. Next, cut the fruits into small pieces. Small pieces are easier to eat and suffer too. Now, take a big bowl, put all the fruit pieces inside. And here comes my favorite part. Mix, mix, and mix, round and round with a spoon. You can even dance while mixing. Why not? Mixing food can be very funny and silly. Just don't make a mess, please. My friends, did you know that fruits are very good for our body? It's true! Fruits help you grow strong, run fast, think better at school, and stay healthy. It's also a great moment to spend with your family. You can cook with your mother, your father, your grandma, your grandpa, or big brother and sister. You can say, "Look, I learned this recipe on the radio." That will make them smile. Well, my little friends, our time is almost finished. But before we go, let's remember what we learned today. We learned that cooking can be fun, fruits are healthy, we must always be safe, and sharing food is sharing love. I hope you enjoyed. Next time, we will come back with another fun recipe just for you. Thank you so much for listening to me today on Maputo Corridor Radio. Until next time, this is Rosemary saying, eat well, smile a lot, and keep shining. Bye-bye! Happy cooking!
0: thank you, Rosemary, for sharing your special recipe with us. I hope you come more often to our program to explain and, you know, talk to us. We should have a conversation here and know more about you, your life. We know you are a presenter in Mozambique Radio, and she is very talented. She guides and drives a program named Zona Quente, which is really, really, really flooded with people. Very good program, very good performance presenting the show. So we need you here to share with us that experience presenting the program, and how do you deal with so many fans all around Mozambique? Every provinces are in, they text, they talk to you. How do they do that? We are so curious and expecting for this day when we are going to have you talking about your work, your life for the kids in Mozambique. You might be an inspiration because she started presenting programs at a very young age, and now she's a professional. She started here in Maputo on Mozambique Radio, and this is how people grow up here. They start young and grow up to do so many programs, so many things, so many activities related to communication. We need to explore that. I think I'm just talking too much right now. Let's dance, and then we'll go back to our story time.

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1: Once upon a time, in a village, a little boy named Bob lives with his mother in their quaint little cottage. They didn't have much, but were very happy and content with the little they had. Every day after he came home from school, Bob would accompany his mother to the forest to collect firewood. On one particular day, when Bob was in the forest collecting wood, he came across a puppy which seemed to be all alone. Bob looked here and there for its owner and realized that it was a homeless puppy and was all on its own. The puppy seemed very sad and weak. Bobby took pity on the puppy. He picked it up, put it under his shirt and carried it home. When he reached home and saw his mother, he said to her, "Mom, look what I found alone in the forest. It's a wee little puppy. He seemed to be alone, with no one to take care of him. Can we keep him, please?" Young Bob's joy was contagious. Looking at him, his mother was in two minds about whether to keep the puppy or not. She told him, "Oh, Bob, that's the cutest puppy I've ever seen. But I'm not so sure if we can keep him. We don't have much. Will we be able to take care of him? What will we do about his food and sleeping arrangement?" Bob replied, "It's okay, Mother. I'll take care of him." Bob replied, "I'll give him half of my meals and let him sleep with me on my bed." Hearing him, Bob's mother just couldn't say no. She said, "Okay, let's keep him." Bob's happiness knew no bounds as he ran and hugged his mother. He ran and cuddled with the puppy, which he named Milo. Bob made space for him on his bed. But before that, he fed Milo from his plate. He said, "Eat well, little one, for you are weak." From that day onwards, Bob and Milo became the best of friends. Milo followed Bob wherever he went. When Bob went to school, Milo would diligently wait outside the classroom till the classes ended. Then, he would follow Bob to the forest to accompany him while he gathered firewood. He then took Milo to the hills, where he taught him how to play fetch. He even played with Milo with a ball. At night, Milo cozied up next to Bob on his tiny bed, and they both snored through the night and dreamed sweet dreams. On one particular day, Milo was sick. He was unable to follow Bob, so he stayed at home. That day, it rained heavily, and the roads everywhere turned slippery. Bob was trying to reach home as soon as possible as he dreamed of one bowl of porridge waiting for him and Milo to cozy up to him and keep him warm. Unfortunately, Bob missed, seeing a hole at the side of the road and fell down the hole. He tried calling for help, but no one could hear him due to the loud thundering noise of the heavy rains. It had become very late, and Bob's mother was worried at home. She called the neighbors, and they formed a search party to find Bob. Milo, too, was worried, and so he joined them all. They searched high and low, but still couldn't find Bob. Milo used his keen sense of smell and went sniffing everywhere. When he came closer to the hole, he picked up Bob's scent and started barking loudly. This drew the search party's attention and they ran toward the hole. When they peeked into it, they found Bob sitting and shivering while the water levels rose. They quickly dropped a rope down to Bob. He held onto one hand while they pulled him up. Bob's mother hugged him while they all cheered. Bob thanked everyone for helping him and hugged Milo lovingly for being his best friend and hero. The moral of this story is, a friend in a need is a friend indeed. Bob and Milo were the best of friends. Milo helped Bob during a challenging time, and Bob knew that he could always rely on Milo.

Before we go, what's your favorite hobby? Share with us. Our WhatsApp number is +258 8422 79 252. You can text us, you can send us your voice note. We are looking forward to hear from you. That's all for now, young explorers. Thanks for joining Just for Kids today. I see you next week.

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to end child labor. Let's all work together to ensure that children, they can thrive, they can enjoy their rights, and everyone can do something, even as small as it may appear. We can do something to protect the children, because we need each other and we are stronger together.

0: Yeah, just sing or something.
1: I would like to say that this African, elegant baby giraffe would not ever imagine to be under the light of such a global stage. But for the sake of many more thousands of girls still stuck in the struggles that I was able to dodge, I will hold this recognition as high as I can for as long as it takes until all of them believe that they too can. Not because I'm extraordinary, but because I am one of them.
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I am Howard Mwangi. I'm the Campaigns and Communication Officer at AfroDad. The first message I'd like to leave with people is that the time for Africa is now. We need locally grown solutions. We need all people working together in order to liberate our continent economically and get better results for our people.

0: So if you are a Portuguese speaker, the app is already in the Portuguese language. You have to download it from the App Store on iOS and on the Play Store on Android. So once you download it, the app will have an onboarding journey which will teach you about how to use it and what you can do. Currently, the app has dictionaries, modules, categories, as well as quizzes for practicing. In less than 45 days, we have 1,600 users using the app, and they have solved over 3,000. We've definitely reached some of the users that we intended to in the beginning. We've seen someone say that, "I couldn't speak with my grandma, but thanks to this, I have a resource that I can connect with my grandma." We've seen people from abroad saying that, "I always wanted to connect with the language and the cultures of my origin country, and with this, I can now try and understand it." A percentage of the users of the app are from other countries and continents altogether. So we have people from Berlin, from Madrid, from Australia, New Zealand, from Asia. We have people from Brazil. We have people from North America. So I believe that this is the platform that has the greatest number of Shangana and Makua speakers, students, because we currently have about 1,600 of them.
1: That's the voice of Ivan Bila, a Mozambican entrepreneur and founder of the local language translation app. They are working with Shangana Makua.

0: I strongly recommend that all of us, not only the petrol stations, the fuel stations, but also the community in general, we have to walk in the same page. We have to try to make it work that all of us are doing the same effort, not using the cell phones to make phone calls in the petrol station area, not turning on the engines of your cars while waiting for the petrol to or the fuel to come. So these are some of the things. We don't have a big capacity of being in every petrol station to control everybody and tell them how they're supposed to be to do things. Media are our great partners, definitely, and we are really hoping that they will also join with us and try to take this message across to the communities, but also the communities and people in general, they must know that as they gather in the petrol stations, as they wait for the petrol to come, we should never smoke, neither make phone calls in that place.
1: That was an appeal from the country's fire department on the voice of Leonildo Belém, spokesperson of the organization. Stay safe and stay healthy.

says, it's not you, it's me. 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Oh yeah, I know a good bar when I hear it.

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And then she kisses me. And somewhere I hear a door slam. So I say, fine.

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And isn't it ironic?

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Tell him honestly, simply, kindly, but firmly. 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

0: 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His name is
1: Mr. Doubleina, Mr. Bob Doubleina. Mr. Doubleina, Mr. Bob Doubleina. 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